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I'm Zach. He'll be back to do it again tomorrow night at 8 o'clock. Right now, though, if you want to hear something, you can always hit me up on the text line, 800-260-0933. Some Justin Timberlake coming up right now. Raven Lanae, Love Me Not. 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

Bob 93.3, Ryan Tedder spoke recently about the BTS creative process during an interview. 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

fueling a box office rebound. They are reviving movie going, apparently. Ages 14 to 29, one of the most active movie going demographics. I do like going to the movie.

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I'm Zach. I don't know about Summer Love, but I feel like it's the summer of Zara. Zara Larsson helping out Tyla on this one. She did it again. 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

Thank you for listening to Carolina's number one hit music station, Bob 93.3. I'm Zach. I'm getting out of here. I'll be back with you tomorrow at 6. Bruno Mars on for you now. Risk It All. It's Bob 93.3. Have a good one. See ya.

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4: Hi. We had some messages from people saying they had nightmares, Regan's, about yesterday's show with you talking about the. You found some random cow body part in your bed.
5: Yeah.
4: That your dog had put up in there. It's kind of like a, you know, the farmer's version of The Godfather.
5: Yes. Yeah. Exactly. Where they find the, what was it? Was that a deer head?
4: Horse's head.
5: Horse's head, yeah.
4: Yeah.
5: Yeah, it's exactly the same thing.
4: Griggin's dog put a cow kneecap in the bed with him.
5: Yeah, I still have it here.
4: That has the dog chewed on it where it doesn't look like it did when it started? Cause that doesn't look like a kneecap. It just looks like a ball, like a, yeah. A rock. I mean,
5: it's got, I don't know. There is a coating on it. I don't know if it's meat or cartilage, but this thing was like twice its size when I gave it to him, but then he strips it down and then you can hear him like getting after the bone. And then finally you got to take it away from him because he's all wet. You know, he's obsessed with these things. And yeah, they just eat the cartilage off of it, I guess. I don't know.
6: So it never gets down to where he can. Okay, yeah.
5: No, that's as small as it gets.
6: Yeah.
4: Now, Lindsay, when you had your little peek-a-poos or whatever they were.
6: Yeah.
4: Would they have gone for something like that?
6: When they were younger and had teeth, they liked the raw hides. So like the little strips of.
4: Mm-hmm.
6: You know.
4: But they wouldn't just go in ripping apart a cow's leg bone or something, would they?
6: No, they might try to, but they would get so slimy, and they were little things that they would end up swallowing, just like being able to swallow them. I don't know if you're supposed to do that, but it's nasty. And they get all over the couch or the dog bed or the floor, wherever you put, you know.
4: Yeah, and that is a reminder that no matter how, you know, crazy white people are about their animals, that they're still wild animals.
5: Yes.
4: They're not children. They're not really, you know, no matter how many times you take them around in a baby stroller, if you throw an animal's leg bone in front of them, they're going to turn into wolves.
5: Yep.
6: So true.
5: It's grotesque. You walk in these pet stores and they're like, here's where you can get all the tracheas. And you know, like they're eating like the throats of animals. Like you're right. They are truly just carnivores at their core.
4: And I wonder how much the cattle people make off of those. Or, yeah, I guess that's where it would go. Or would the slaughterhouses be the ones that resell that stuff? It'd probably be the slaughterhouse, right? Because if you go in and you the slaughterhouses will pay the, I don't know how the chain works. Yeah. They pay for the cows and then whatever, like they're buying the whole cow. And then after they get them made into steaks and ground beef and all of that, whatever's left over, they own and can sell to. I wonder, I guess what I'm saying is how much is that part of the industry every year?
5: Yeah.
4: I mean, is that a $1 billion industry to the pet stores, cows, you know, remnants? Yeah. They do the same with pigs too, don't they?
5: They got pigs. What's really creepy is when you pick up a cow ear at this place and they still have like a barcode printed on the ear from, you don't know at what point in the process that cow got imprinted with this thing, I mean, it is grotesque.
6: I can't even think of that.
5: Yeah.
4: I love it.
6: Oh God.
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3: Hey, y'all know, this will make you feel old. My little baby boy, his name's Boy. What's today? Tuesday? Thursday. He turns 23.
4: No.
3: Mm-hmm.
4: Nope.
3: 23.
5: 23.
4: Not to celebrate this year.
3: Yeah.
5: What were you doing at 23, TJ?
3: I was relatively new to radio, and I was a year away from being married.
5: Yeah.
3: I got married when I was 24, and I had seen and done a lot more than he has.
4: Yeah.
3: And the reason he hasn't is because I've protected him from seeing and doing all of the stuff that I've seen and done.
4: Rightly so. I think you, I mean.
3: I know, Lindsay, you think I was raised as a derelict. I get it. No,
4: you were just way above your time. Like your whole life, you were one step ahead of, I mean, and I'm not saying it's a bad thing, but getting a motorcycle at six, like who does it? You know, you were, mm-hmm. You knew how to ride it.
3: Yeah.
4: You know, you were more advanced.
3: Mm-hmm.
4: Let's say that.
3: Yeah. By being exposed to things way before I should have been.
4: Right.
3: You know.
4: Your first kiss, was it early teens? Like, no one does that, you know.
3: Yeah.
4: Not first kid. Well, whatever.
3: Yeah, early teens, yeah.
4: Yes, or you know what I'm saying.
3: I know what you're saying. It was before teens, but still, whatever.
4: Well, I don't want to get graphic with what I'm talking about.
3: I get it. But yeah, and he wants jambalaya. That's all he's asking for.
4: Okay.
3: Bless his heart.
4: Yep.
3: Jambalaya and a footstool, AKA Ottoman.
5: Yeah, that's a sign of growing up. When you want an Ottoman for your birthday, that's a level of adulthood that's
3: mm-hmm.
5: fun.
4: Oh.
3: Yeah, we never called it an Ottoman growing up. It was always a footstool.
5: Of course.
4: Yeah.
3: And to me, one of the greatest inventions ever is the combo glider, rocker, glider, footstool.
4: Yeah.
3: I love that. To be in a glider rocker that has a glider footstool with it.
4: My grandmother had one of those.
3: Just
4: like, you're just going, you know, feet and all.
3: Uh-huh.
4: But they're not connected.
3: Mm. I love that, and I am a huge fan of an Adirondack chair.
5: Yeah, for now.
3: What do you mean?
5: Well, at some point, that Adirondack is not going to be easy to get in and out of.
3: You don't think?
4: No.
3: Well, it is. You're right. It's easier to get in and out of now that I've lost 41 pounds than it was when I was a big boy. But once I got settled in it, you know, and I'm down in my old back. I got to have some back support. Something about that Adirondack. It just curves around my lower back. Mm-mm.
4: It'll get you.
3: Yeah.
5: It's like, come on, big boy. Sit on me for a while. Bring it on.
3: I'm trying to get one to be my garage smoking chair. I'm just using an old beach chair that I have.
4: Oh.
3: I'm saving up for that Adirondack, though. Everybody can dream, brother.
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2: Off to a start already this morning.
3: It's something. It is a start.
2: Not a good one, but still, it is a start.
3: It is a start. And speaking of fresh starts, more Mommunes are popping up across the country. And in case you thought this was just a New York City, San Francisco kind of thing, that's not true. Florida, Tennessee are just some of the states where they see Mommunes popping up. Now, what is a Mommune? Those are single mothers who have decided to, what they call, cohabitate and basically raise their children in a commune style without men involved. No, the fathers are not around. There's no husbands. And they all have different reasons for doing so. They say it saves them a lot of money. But one woman who just moved into a Mommune in Tennessee, she said it's easier than living with a man. She said, although the lifestyle is not inherently anti-man, it's about being radically honest about all the things single mothers have to consider when it comes to raising kids. What's the best choice? Trying to find an untrustworthy man. Trying to find a trustworthy man who's funny and able to pick up his own socks, or living with your best friend. The choice is easy for her, she says. So,
2: You know, a lot of times those aren't the only choices. You know, those are the only choices that a selfish person gives themselves. The other thing could be, well, not choose the wrong guy to have children with, or B, work it out with the guy who you chose to have children with and provide the kids with a stable two-parent environment. Or three, just admit you're a lesbian.
4: Oh, there you go.
3: That seems like the easiest one.
2: Yeah, just why don't you just tell people you're a lesbian now? And then that's why you've started a quote-unquote Mommune.
3: Well, I mean,
2: why hide from it? No, you'd live a lot freer life if you just admit it.
4: Yeah. Be you. No,
3: maybe they don't want to actually have a romantic relationship with the other moms. They really are just friends. You don't think that's possible?
2: At first, maybe. They could go into it thinking that, but.
4: But then it turns.
2: But the kids are not going to be, you know, they're not thinking about the best thing for the kids.
3: You don't think?
2: No.
3: Takes a village, you know, they say it takes a village to raise a child.
2: Right. Which is, you know, one of the most communist things you could say.
3: Okay. Well, they say that.
2: Yeah, the communists say that.
3: Lindsay, do you think you could live in a Mommune with your best friend, Holly?
4: Oh, sure. I'm not on the side of like choosing to do that over a husband, of course. But if, you know, Kyle passes, her husband, something happens to him, sure,
2: she's not going to let you volunteer her to coach the T-ball team.
4: That's true.
2: And tell you that.
4: So true. I ended up getting suckered into that. But it's a weird, to call anything like a commune, you know, is creepy. And I feel like I'm going to be on the next Netflix show special. You
2: know? Well, they wrap this in the label of mom and motherhood, so that avoids criticism for them. You can't criticize them because they're moms and they're just doing the best for their kids when they're really not.
4: Right.
2: They're really not.
4: And I picture all of them homeschooled and all of them doing the same thing.
2: So that's the one good thing about it.
4: Well,
2: if they're homeschooled.
4: Yeah. Not if you have to homeschool them.
2: Yeah, not if you. I agree with that.
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12: No, I would not.
11: You wouldn't want that?
12: No.
11: Would you want it if you weren't a celebrity? If you're just a regular Joe that nobody knew who you were, would it still bother you?
12: Yeah, it would still bother me.
11: Okay. What about you, Lynn? Well, yeah. you get your house cleaned for free anyway because your husband pays for it.
13: So true. But I don't want, they're showing my panties, no.
11: Your cleaning people get into your panty drawer?
13: I'm just saying they clean my closet. Like, it's very possible they could, get something on the camera. You never know.
11: They're just in there cleaning like a normal cleaning. So they're not rummaging through all your drawers and everything.
13: They do. I mean, they pick up clothes and lock, you don't know what they can get into. You don't want them wearing a camera.
11: Okay.
13: Yeah.
11: Well, this is a tech startup company and they're offering to clean people's homes for free. If they can wear cameras that capture everything. A German company called Micro AGI. And it's with an app called Shift. And the free offer is for people living in New York City. They film everything that happens in your place to help train the next generation of household robots.
12: Yeah.
11: One of those deals like they're doing at companies now where they're having the humans do everything and document it so they can train their robot replacements, which is harsh.
13: I see. Okay.
11: It insists that names, faces, and other personal information is automatically, anonymized, and any sensitive details are blurred before it's ever used. including information from screens and ID cards, pieces of paper and cell phones, and Lindsay's panties.
12: Yeah,

0: Yeah, that's what it sounds like. It sounds like she's got panties just strewn across her home.
1: It's like her dirty drawers everywhere.
2: I mean, you never know what they're going to find. No, they do laundry. I mean, they do, you know, they're with your clothes all day.
1: Your cleaning people do your laundry?
2: They do everything.
1: Wow.
2: She actually, last time she was like, do you want me to clean your fridge out? I was like, yes. Takes everything out of the fridge, wipes it down.
1: Yeah, and do you let her take anything that, you know, leftovers and stuff?
2: Not out of the fridge. My kids' closets that don't fit them, they take everything.
1: Yeah, you cut out, so your kids' closets, that you give them all those clothes?
2: Yeah. Hmm. Bags and bags. They just take out bags of stuff. I'm like, I shouldn't even have to pay you, but.
1: Shouldn't even have to pay you.
2: Yeah.
1: For washing my son's dirty dookie drawers.
2: Well, yeah. Yeah, that's true. They're all stained, bless his heart. All his minion underwear. He calls them panties. I'm like, don't say, they're underwear.
1: Yeah.
2: He doesn't get
1: that's,
2: it.
1: That's good that you're correcting him on that.
2: Yeah. He said, I have panties too. I'm like, no.
1: He's telling the cleaning people, clean my panties.
3: Dan Riggins coming up.

fade eventually. So if our time is running out, day after day, we'll make the mundane a masterpiece. Oh my, my, oh my, my love, I take one look at you, you're taking me out.

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2: You know, I'm a little bit ashamed for being selfish. You know, I'm constantly talking about all of the different, you know, jobs that I do, you know, trying to rub two nickels together, all the podcasts and radio shows and everything. And I, you know, I don't even know anything about a new thing that Lindsay's starting. When is it? Friday? You're starting a thing?
3: Yes. If you're a member of Prime Plus, you get the chance to be on a little a pod with me. I don't like saying podcast.
2: Yeah.
3: 5 p.m. Friday. We're going to have some listeners on. We're going to talk all the things. And I'm pretty sure you're making an appearance and you just don't know yet.
2: Yeah. Is that why y'all were talking about something about how I might have other things going on? Because I'm supposed to be on this thing.
3: Yeah, you might have like four other podcasts to do like around that same time. But Adam, our business manager, assures that you're going to be free. So
2: he did.
3: He did.
2: Mm. Okay. Yeah. What makes him think that? What makes Adam think he knows what I've got going on at 5 o'clock on a Friday afternoon? Is it because I just started doing a show that I did at 4 o'clock the other day that lasted until almost five?
3: Sure.
2: Before I start the radio show live at 7 on the news talk station. So he's probably thinking he finishes that, then he'll be right there still in his garage.
3: Right.
2: Wanting to finish his cigar.
3: He thinks you're just going to 5 till pop on right after that show, pop off and do your other show after that.
2: Okay. Yeah. I'm going to pop off. That's what I'm going to do.
3: Pop, bob and weave.
2: But why? What am I supposed to do on the show? On your show? What am I supposed to do on that?
3: I think the draw is you. I just like being on there.
4: It's like,
3: want to talk to me? No.
4: It's like having a celebrity cameo in a sitcom.
2: Oh, well, you can't just put a picture of me on screen waving.
3: I think it's the same thing.
2: Okay.
3: Yeah.
2: So you know what I'm hearing? I'm hearing that that's going to be some other type of technology that's not going to work right for me when it's time.
3: Correct.
2: And that you'll be sitting there going, TJ should be joining us in sometime soon. And then I'm going, I can't get it to connect. What am I doing? What's wrong? You know?
3: And you know what I'm hearing? He promised these listeners weeks ago that you're going to be on the show, and that's how he got them on the show and didn't tell you about it. So
2: it's going to be fun. Right. Yeah.
3: Yeah.
2: And not taking into consideration that listeners at this point may be like, we're sick of him.
4: Yeah.
2: Every time my computer logs on, I see his face.
3: I mean, God knows I know that's right.
2: Mm-hmm. But anyway, it's 5 o'clock Friday live on what? Facebook?
4: In YouTube.
2: Okay. Yep. And I got to be there.
3: Yes.
2: 5 until how long do I have to be there?
3: He said pop in. So take it how you want it. Pop in.
2: Good.
3: 2 minutes.
2: It's going to be a blast. I can't wait.
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2: Hey, we have some fun audio here. Always love the fun audio. And this is, to me, an example of something that that women can do that men can't. Well, men could do it, but if men did it, they would be treated completely. There's a double standard. Okay. This is a woman who works in the medical industry because she's wearing scrubs. She's sitting in her car. Looks like she's getting ready to go to work. And she's got her big Stanley mug with her. And she's making this statement to all of her followers.
3: Listen, I don't woke up on the wrong side of the bed. I got to be in a meeting that I don't want to be in. Gas $5. We at war. Y'all ugly. I can't get my hair done. I'm just not in the mood today. Just not in the mood.
4: Y'all ugly.
2: Now, that is something in the workplace that women are always just, I'm having a bad day. I'm having a bad day. Like, don't mess with me. I'm having a bad day. Where if let's even say the supervisor hears that, I've been in situations where the supervisor would then go around and tell people, hey, you know, leave Julie alone. Just give Julie some space. She's not having a good day today. She's in a, whereas I've never heard a guy at work say, everybody just leave me alone. I am having a day. I am having a day. And yeah. Then everybody then, you know, give him space. If they did give him space, they would give him space to go, what a jerk. What? You can't expect this because you had a bad day. We all have bad days.
5: Yep.
2: But then if she's got a meeting she's trying to get to have to stop, make a video, watch it, make sure that it's okay, redo it if she needs to, all of that. She's making her work day worse. Just right. Go get it over with.
5: Sure.
4: You're bringing the negativity.
2: Mm-hmm. Mm-hmm. She's pretty, though.
5: She is pretty.
2: Okay. Yeah.
4: Good. And y'all ugly.
2: Mm-hmm. And that's how she can, you know, she has the room to tell somebody else they're ugly because she is pretty.
4: Get it.
2: And then this lady, I'm going to use this tactic when it comes to spending money and I'm trying to give an excuse to my wife.
6: Listen. Just your little reminder that money always comes back, but things might not always come back in stock.
2: Money always comes back, but things may not always come back in stock.
4: I've said it 1,000 times. Yes, yes, yes, yes, yes.
2: So you got to jump on that.
4: Kyle.
2: You know, yeah. For me, it would be with cigars.
4: Yeah.
5: Yeah.
2: You know, I can't even believe they have these.
5: Yeah.
2: You know, the odds of them having these, I mean, nobody can find these cigars.
4: And those are even more limited edition, right?
2: Mm-hmm.
4: Like once they're gone, they are usually gone.
2: Exactly, Lindsay. Yeah. Special anniversary edition blends of this and that. And what, Regan?
5: Anniversary blends. It gets that deep?
2: Yeah, like the anniversary of the family that grows the tobacco and makes the cigars, you know, or certain blends of a cigar. This is the anniversary of, this line of cigars. So they made a special edition, and it takes years to make a special edition.
5: I forgot this. You were smoking a cigar the other day, and you were like, oh, it's sweet. And I just wanted to reach to that computer screen and punch you right in the head. I was like, this is the annoying guy TJ always talks about. Oh, there's a sweetness to it.
2: No, it is. That's the only thing I know about it is it's sweet. I made fun of the guys that say they taste earth and leather in cigars. Earth. I can't taste all that, but if you put it to your tongue, you'd say, ooh, that's sweet. I'm gonna give you one. I'm gonna put it on your tongue.
0: Thank you for joining us.
7: Oh my God. I love it.
8: I love it. I love it.
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1: The important news is... The important news is for the day.
2: That's right. The top movie at the box office is a horror movie called Backrooms. And it did $81 million in its first opening weekend. TJ, you're making a face. You know about this movie?
1: No, but it makes sense now.
2: What?
1: That Backrooms would be a horror movie. I just saw that that was a big movie and I didn't know what it was about. I thought it might be about, you know, like illegal dealings going on, you know, like backroom deals.
2: Yeah, okay. Yeah, it's a horror movie, but a lot of people went to go see it. Weird timing for a horror movie, in, you know, at the end of May into June. But yeah, a lot of people went to go see it. I know Jody, your wife, just went and saw The Devil Wears Prada 2, and she had an interesting experience getting the soda and the popcorn. It's like do-it-yourself now. It's been a long time since I've been to the movie theater.
1: Yeah, that was weird to hear her talk about that.
2: I didn't care.
1: Crazy.
2: Yeah. So anyway, the Backroom is Backrooms is the top movie in the box office right now. The Carolina Hurricanes are set to play in their first Stanley Cup since 2006. So the last time they were there, 20 years ago, and I don't know anything about hockey, but my dad said there has never been a hockey team like the Carolina Hurricanes this year. So he's a big hockey guy, and he is a big fan, and they will be playing the Las Vegas Golden Knights in an effort to win the championship. So congratulations to the Hurricanes.
1: Yeah, I heard right before the playoffs started that people were saying nobody's going to be able to beat the Hurricanes.
2: That's what they're saying.
1: They're just that good.
2: They're that good. Mm-hmm. Now, I know your wife is into hockey. Will she watch the Stanley Cup Finals on television?
1: Probably. She'll watch some of it, yeah. Okay. Just because she's looking for the fights.
2: Sure.
3: I love that.
1: She doesn't just like the fights now, but she likes the fights and the collisions.
2: Yeah.
1: Mm-hmm. But she never watches football and says, oh, he just got stuck. Yeah. I mean, there are a lot more collisions happening on the football field. She likes football, but she only likes the violence of the hockey for some reason. I don't know.
2: Is it because she finds the hockey players good looking? I know there's a lot of shows popping up on Netflix about hot hockey players. There seems to be sort of this movement behind that.
1: Isn't one of them, though, about all the hockey players being gay?
2: I thought they were all gay, but apparently they're not. There are some shows that are hot guys and hot girls, and then some of them are gay. I'm not really sure.
1: Yeah. One of them's about a college hockey player that, you know, I'm 56. I don't think I can watch a show about a college hockey player that's in love with a nerd at in school, and you know, it's a little young skewed for me. But Jody watches all that crap.
2: That's the top show on Netflix right now. It's this hockey, you know, high school college drama. I'm not really sure, but
1: yeah, it's college. Yeah.
2: So anyway, good luck to the Carolina Hurricanes playing in the Stanley Cup Finals tonight. And then Doritos has a new flavor out on store shelves. It's garlic parm Doritos. Now, I'm not the biggest Doritos guy, but garlic parm. Good move, bad move? You going to try that?
1: I would try it, yeah.
2: Give it a try.
1: Mm-hmm. I bet it smells real good.
2: Yeah. Bet it smells real good, and I bet your breath will smell like it for a couple of hours after you try those.
3: Days.
1: I'd still days. Put it in onion dip.
2: Oh, God. Well, what situation has to play out that leaves you naked in a Taco Bell? Well, there's a story in the news that's going to answer all those questions for you. Coming up next.
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1: Bob 93.3 is hooking up one lucky dad and his mini-me with a delicious Father's Day hookup from Jaggers.
2: Your dad's gonna love those burgers and that special Jaggers sauce.
1: Just head to the Bob Instagram page and enter to win.
3: Cheers to the dads everywhere still typing with one finger. We see you.

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10: Ooh. So much fun. What we do for a living, isn't it?
11: Yay.
10: Yay.
12: It's a blast. It's a Baja blast. Ooh, how about that segue?
10: You're about to talk about Taco Bell.
12: About Taco Bell. Taco Bell's been in the news a couple of times recently. There was an employee that shot at a customer because they asked for a water cup and they filled it up with soda. That employee was arrested, I believe. And now Taco Bell is in the news again because some guy, 28 years old, was arrested. I believe this was in Florida. And police described a man at Taco Bell at 1 a.m. with his quote unquote chimichanga out. That's right. He was butt naked inside the Taco Bell around 1 a.m. They went and arrested him after employees called 911. But the strangest part was not him being at Taco Bell naked early in the morning. When they went through his belongings, they got into his backpack, and what they found inside was a betta fish inside a container, like a pet fish, swimming around. So they nicknamed the betta fish Baja Blast, and they turned it over to the Flagler County Humane Society. And they said Baja Blast is doing great now.
10: Yeah, thriving.
12: Thriving.
11: Betta fish.
12: Yeah, a betta fish. So that's like a, you know, fish that they live in really small cups and stuff when you see them in the pet store.
11: They don't live very long.
10: I thought they did. If you, they could live for, they don't live very long under your supervision.
11: Correct. Lindsay. Well, and they can eat each other, you know, the whole thing. I've had some betta fish that it's been rough.
10: You know, I'm disappointed in the police in this situation.
12: Why?
10: Yes. Can you guess why?
11: For turning it over to the Humane Society.
10: No.
12: Oh. No. Yeah. Because the whatever they call the analogy they use, they don't serve chimichangas at Taco Bell.
10: Exactly. Exactly. If you're going to make a joke, you need to have the proper reference.
11: Yes.
10: Taco Bell, just because it's Mexican, you know, chimichangas are not found at Taco Bell.
11: So true.
10: You could have said he had his chalupa out.
11: Yes. Or his gordita.
10: Yeah. Right.
11: Yeah.
12: His beefy five layer.
10: You know that when they did that, they were standing around laughing at the funniest thing. And then they put it on Facebook and put it in the news.
11: Yeah.
10: And the joke was just not relevant.
11: It didn't hit.
10: It could have been so much better. It could have landed it so much better.
12: Yep.
11: But should they get a chimichanga? Probably. Should be our next item.
12: Makes sense. Well, they took the joke one step further on social media. They said, in Flagler County, if you can't keep your business inside your pants, you'll find yourself at the Green Roof Inn swimming with different company than your fish. So they really doubled down with the jokes on this one.
10: Yeah. And I don't mind them making jokes. I love the fact that, you know, Sheriff Grady Judd in Polk County, Florida, he makes fun jokes about criminals and things like that. I don't mind it. I like it, but just do your research. Get somebody to help you who knows how to write.

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3: Oh. Okay. There's a serious story I want to get y'all's opinion on. Okay. We haven't done anything like this in a while. But the story is of a girls basketball coach. She's a high school basketball coach in Alabama, Cullman, Alabama, which is outside of Birmingham. She's 35, and she was fired and arrested. She was charged in April with deviant sexual intercourse with a student and like 30 other charges. Okay. Well, her husband has left her and he's filed for sole custody of their daughter. I believe they have one child. And her attorneys are asking for the charges to be dropped because the student that all of this allegedly happened with is 18, was 18 when the alleged incidents took place. And he does not go to the school where she works, and she's never had any authority over him at all. I say him, but it didn't say one way or the other, but I'm assuming that, you know, for sake of argument, that it is a boy since, you know, she has a husband and kids. So it comes down to, and this is why I thought it would be interesting to all of you ladies who are crime documentary junkies. From a legal standpoint, should this be illegal? Now, I know she's been fired and, you know, rules in the school, you can't fool around with students or whatever, but does she need to go to the penitentiary? Does she need to be charged with 32 counts?
4: This is a tricky one.
3: I know.
4: She wasn't his teacher. Yeah.
3: Yeah. Wasn't his teacher, didn't even work at his school, but he is a student in the county.
4: And I'm sorry, you said the age. Did I miss it?
3: It was 18.
4: 18. Okay. Yeah,
3: the rule is anyone under 19 is the I guess, I don't know whether that's the law or the school rule. I'm not sure. But that's one of the charges with a student under 19.
4: 19. Because I always thought it was 18. So I think just yes, because of the age. But not all, I mean, that's a lot of charges.
3: Yeah.
4: You know,
3: I mean, she's facing some big penitentiary time.
5: Yeah. I don't know. This doesn't seem the same as a teacher who was being a predator on a 13, 14 year old. This seems a lot different than that kind of situation.
4: Yeah. Mm-hmm. But you think 18 adult, that's where your mind goes, you know?
3: Yeah. But I think they have it in Alabama as the rule or the law, a student under 19, because it's easy for a student to still be, you know, in school at 18.
4: Sure.
3: You know, even though that's an adult, but depending on, you know, they have an early birthday or, you know, in Alabama, if their dad held them back to play football an extra year, they could easily be 18. I mean, I'm sure that's pretty common.
4: Yeah. I don't know. I think charger, but not with all those. That's aggressive.
3: Yeah. And that's probably what they'll do. They'll end up, you know, dropping a lot of the charges, but her life's ruined anyway.
4: Yeah. Was he hot? I'm just
3: curious. Was he hot?
4: Were they both hot? I'm just trying to get a visual.
3: Lindsay.
4: I'm just asking.
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4: You know, you have people in your life where you just know the kinds of things that they love, like types of things, videos and things that you get on social media and all that. My daughter loves videos of little chubby Southern kids. They little boys, little chubby Southern boys. And it just melts her heart. She's just like, oh my God, he's so cute. Like, there's one I sent her the other day of this little boy. He's probably fifth or sixth grade. And he's making videos about bass fishing. Oh. And his voice hasn't changed yet. And his voice is way up high like this.
5: I love that.
4: And she loves it. So, Riggins had mentioned this video to me, but my daughter sent it to me over the weekend of this little chubby kid riding up fiercely on his scooter to his grandma's front door where there's a salesman at the door, and he is not having it. And he's wearing khaki denim shorts and no shirt or shoes or anything. He just slams that scooter down and throws his hands on his hips and starts letting this guy have it. And the guy starts videoing him because, I mean, obviously the little kid's cute and he's looking to get a good video to post. Listen.
6: Can he say that again?
7: I said you can sell that to me, but I'll sell you a punch in the gut.
6: Really?
7: Yep.
6: Why?
7: Because you're trying to mess with my granny.
6: Your granny? Is this your granny?
7: Yep.
6: We're doing her house for pest control. Huh? Yeah, we're doing pest control. Like, actually, I'm gonna take care of her spider webs for your granny. Isn't that not nice?
4: I'm going to sell you a punch in the gut.
5: That's hilarious.
4: I'm going to sell you a punch in the gut.
5: I'd be so mad if Brooks said that to somebody. But that's cute.
4: But he's probably heard his granny talk about these people coming around selling stuff all the time.
5: Yeah. You a punch in the gut.
4: I mean, it may have been one of those guys that says, oh, we just did this for your neighbors down the street, you know, and they're lying.
8: Yep.
4: Do you know the Rogers down the street? They said you may be interested in this. We just did this for them. Like, yeah. No, there's nobody named Rogers on the street. Where, you know, it may have been one of those types of situations.
8: Sure.
4: Granny may have sent him over there. Hey, go tell them you give them a punch in the gut.
5: Yeah. I do love that he calls her granny, though.
4: Yeah. Yeah, I had a granny. My dad's mother was granny to all the grandkids.
5: Yeah, I love that.
4: Mm-hmm. And my dad's parents were Granny and Granddad, and my mom's parents were Nana and Papa.
5: Yeah, mm-hmm. Nana and whatever.
4: Wait, what? You broke up.
5: Nana is way less Southern. My mom is Nana.
4: Mm.
5: Her mom was Granny.
4: Yeah.
5: So I'm like, let's keep it in this. Be Granny. Mom will not be Granny.
4: No, my Nana didn't want to be called Granny or Mama or anything like that because she was only 40 when my brother was born.
5: Oh, wow.
4: Okay. Yeah, so she said she was too young to be called Granny or Grandma or any of that.
5: I get that.
8: Mm-hmm. Yeah. Imagine Lindsay being a granny now. I mean, that's crazy.
4: I mean, that'd be great.
5: Yeah. Listen, I won't be a granny. I might never be a granny.
4: Oh,
5: okay. It's so late.
4: Yeah. Well, have your kids just call you that.
5: Yeah.
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13: All right. Mr. Riggins.
14: 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And that would not be fun if you're leaving the bar and you've been overserved maybe, and you're just trying to make it home and without throwing up. This would not be fun.
13: So it's like Fast and Furious.
14: It's like Fast and Damn Furious.
15: Hey. I don't care if I'm sober. I'm puking in that car as just to prove a point.
14: That's what I'm thinking.
13: Yeah, I wouldn't want that.
15: No.
14: I don't even know how they get away with it, because if somebody's drifting in the middle of Tokyo traffic or wherever they are in Japan, I don't know how the police allow that to happen, but it is only happening for a limited time.
13: But how is it legal here for people to request their driver be a certain race?
14: What do you mean?
13: Then you said you can distinguish whether you get an Uber Black or an Uber White.
14: No, Uber White.
13: Oh, they don't? Oh, of course.
14: No.
13: Of course you can't request your driver to be white.
14: Of course not. No. Uber Black is the luxury tier of the Uber service.
13: It's a lot more fun my way, though.
14: Yeah. Is it more fun?
13: Yeah. I think, what do y'all want? You want an Uber Brown this time? Okay.
14: Tired of those whiteys driving me everywhere.
13: Talking.
14: Yeah, talking too much.
15: Listening to bad music.
14: Yeah, you're not kidding. I've heard enough Celine Dion for the day. I'm ready.
15: Yeah, we're good.
14: A little bit of flavor in here.
15: Yeah.
14: The Stanley Cup is the top trending topic at the moment. The Carolina Hurricanes will be playing the Las Vegas Golden Knights. And a lot of people in North Carolina, our home state, are very excited for this. The Carolina Hurricanes play in Raleigh, North Carolina. So it is a different world out there. It's basically like two different states. I don't know a thing about it, but my dad is somebody who's very excited to watch the Carolina Hurricanes tonight. So,
13: really good.
14: They are really good. So the Stanley Cup and the Hurricanes are the top trending topic at the moment. Today is National Rocky Road Day, which is an ice cream with marshmallows and nuts. And TJ, you have strong opinions about Rocky Road ice cream, don't you? Yeah,
13: it's just Yankee ice cream. A Southerner shouldn't ever be eating Rocky Road because it's marshmallows and chocolate, isn't it?
14: It's, yeah.
13: And the reason I say that is because that's what they always ate on TV. And, you know, anytime I'd ask my older brother why they did something on TV, the answer was because they're Yankees. So.
15: Duh.
14: You got to make them intolerant from an early age or else it's never going to stick.
13: And we never had it. In our grocery stores, you couldn't even buy Rocky Road ice cream.
15: Oh, really?
13: No.
15: It's
13: funny.
14: What were the flavors available?
13: Strawberry, chocolate, vanilla, and Neapolitan. That was it. Sometimes butter pecan, and my grandmother would always be able to find black cherry walnut and wonder why the kids didn't like it.
15: Yeah.
13: What's wrong with it? It was limited edition.
14: Can't figure that out. There's a great story from Louisiana. I can't wait to share with TJ next.
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12: 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TJ, coming up on June 10th is the Louisiana Corn Festival in, is it Bunky, Louisiana? Yeah.
11: Uh-huh.
12: Where is Bunky in relation to where you grew up?
11: It is, well, where I grew up is probably 2 hours south. It's okay. It's not far from where my wife grew up, though.
12: All right. Well, they've got corn recipe contests. They've got the corn shucking contest. See who can shuck the most corn in the least amount of time. Mm-hmm. So it's going on for 4 days. So this is not your regular run of the mill mall festival. This is a big deal.
11: And well, Louisiana is the festival capital of the world. There's a festival in Louisiana every weekend, wherever you are. It's close to you. Yeah.
12: There's bobbing for corn, all kinds of stuff. So worthy of a 4-day festival.
11: Sure.
12: And the reason I know about the Louisiana Corn Festival is because I follow your first radio station, 93 QID.
11: Oh, you do?
12: I do. And the reason I follow them is because it's very local. I'll say that. They bring in local people to talk about the events that are happening around Louisiana. And let me tell you, they are some characters. And the guy they bring in to talk about the Louisiana Corn Festival might be in his 70s or 80s. And they're recording him on their phone. And he is looking at them. He is looking at this smartphone like somebody who's seeing a space shuttle for the first time. I mean, he is wide-eyed and explaining what's going to happen at this year's Louisiana Corn Festival. And it is charming and wholesome, and it makes me want to go to the 4-day festival.
11: Does it really?
12: Not really, but I love the enthusiasm and that they are staying true to their roots. They're like, we're going to bring in real people to talk about this festival because mm-hmm. You're not looking for big stars and celebrities at the Louisiana Corn Festival.
11: Right.
13: True.
11: But you think that, that if you live there, then that would be listenable?
12: That's a good question. Cause I'm not from there.
11: Entertaining to listen to all the time, that kind of content.
12: I trust your opinion about radio more than anybody else. Would you find that interesting?
11: Ooh, look at the time.
12: We've got plenty of it. What? You don't think that's the most exciting? Well, it's just on social media, so I don't know that they're playing it all out on the radio, but.
11: Yeah, I mean, you're right. It is charming, and it has a, you know, you're bringing the Louisiana local people, and nothing like it in the world. It's a unique place and all of that. But if you live there, it's not unique. It's every day.
13: So true.
11: You're dealing with the same kind of thing. I don't know. Being a Louisiana native, I think I can come up with content that would be a little different for people to bring them in. Well, I did.
12: You did.
11: Yeah, I did. That's what I did. But good luck to them. I love them. They gave me my start. Good. Just not my thing. I'm too old for it, I guess.
12: That's it.
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2: So, Lindsay, I was wanting to ask you something. You said that your son's T-ball, they had their final game and their trophy ceremony and all of that stuff. Did getting his first trophy mean anything to him? Does he think it's cool? Was he like, yeah, no? Was he enamored with it, or is he just like?
3: Well, we don't get it until tomorrow.
2: Oh.
3: But I will say, when we signed him up and I told him, you know, this is what we're going to do, he first said, above everything else, am I going to get a trophy? And I was like, yeah, because nowadays everybody gets a trophy.
2: Well, I mean, it's always been that way in T-ball, I think.
3: Oh, okay.
2: I think all T-ball has gotten. The only difference is that it used to be that T-ball didn't start by the time they could, you know, scoot around in a walker. You know, right. They used to wait until I think it was 5 and 6 year olds played T-ball, and then, or maybe it was 6 and 7 played T-ball, and then they started little league at 8.
3: Yeah.
2: But then they started putting, you know, kids in T-ball at 3 or whatever it is.
3: And it's not even T-ball, really. It's coach pitch. So they're actually hitting balls from.
2: Yeah, but they don't put a tee out there. They don't give them a swing or two with the coach pitching it and then put it on a tee.
3: If they don't hit it with the coach, they give them a tee. But yeah. Surprisingly, very few need the tee. I mean, Brooks has needed it maybe one game, but, you know. I don't know. Listen, when I danced growing up, one person from each level got a trophy. So at the end of the recital, we were excited, like, who's going to be best all around or whatever it was.
2: Yeah.
3: Now my daughter gets a trophy. Our dance recital Saturday, she'll get a trophy.
2: Mm-hmm.
3: No matter what.
2: And that's one of the reasons why dance is more expensive now, because you got to buy a trophy for everybody.
3: I mean, listen.
4: Didn't think of that.
3: Yeah. Everybody gets a trophy.
2: Yeah.
3: You're such a little
2: special. But you know what? You have the power to not let her have it. I mean, you can say, no, you don't. You don't get to keep this trophy because you didn't win it. You just, you know, and then take it away from her, or either tell them, don't give her a trophy if she's not the very best.
3: What would happen if I did? I would be the worst mom in the world.
2: I think you'd be the best.
3: Oh, stop.
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1: Okay, so back to this everybody gets a trophy thing. You know, you hear that all the time. People who are, my generation and above criticizes the younger generations, millennial and Gen Z. You know, it's that everybody gets a trophy generation. And it's become so cliche. But you do hear parents complain because their kids get trophies during the everybody gets a trophy situation. But like I was just telling Lindsay, you don't have to allow it. You don't have to participate in the everybody gets a trophy.
2: So true.
1: You know, you can say to your child, you don't get, this is not a trophy that you've won for accomplishing the goal, because you weren't the best or you weren't part of the top three. So you don't have to let them have the trophy, and as a matter of fact, you can, when you find out that they aren't the number one or they're not giving trophies to first place or second place or whatever, then just don't participate in the ceremony.
3: Oh my God.
1: We're leaving because
2: that's terrible, but
1: you didn't win. And I'm not going to sit here and get you to thinking that you've done something that deserves a trophy when you didn't.
2: Yeah. That is terrible though. But I do see what you're saying. If you're going to complain about it, then just do something about it.
1: Right. It's like when people complain that, like celebrities complain about not, when they'll say, I don't pay enough in taxes. Well, you could, you can fix that in a hurry. You can have them take everything you get and put it in taxes.
2: Yeah.
1: Don't complain about it and just say it's the system.
3: Yeah.
1: Do something about it. If you don't like the fact that everybody gets a trophy, don't let your kid have a trophy.
2: So true. You know what my complaint about it is? Not that they're getting it, that I have to put it somewhere in this house. TJ, I know you got trophies through your life. Where are those trophies and how, where did you put them? I mean, showcase them.
1: We had to have an extra room built onto the house.
3: Oh my God.
1: For all of mine.
2: Are you true? Are you telling the truth?
1: Yeah, they were in my room, but there was a big, they had to have a big shelf built to put them.
2: They're annoying.
1: Yeah. They didn't just sit around the house. No, they were in my room on a big shelf, on a big cabinet thing.
3: A huge cabinet thing.
1: Yeah. I mean, it was crazy. Oh, yeah. But that's not about me.
0: Yeah! All right, let's go. This is the TJ and Riggins Show.

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3: Keeping us informed and entertained.
4: Yes, sir.
3: America's anchorman, Riggins.
5: That's me. Guess who else is getting into politics following Spencer Pratt? That would be Mike the Situation from Jersey Shore.
3: Really?
5: Yeah, it seems that he's been inspired by Donald Trump and Spencer Pratt, two former reality stars, to also throw his hat into the ring. Unclear about what position he will be running for, but he's expressed some interest and said maybe this next go-round, people are ready for a governor situation or whatever you would call him.
3: Wow.
5: Yeah.
3: So he does have a criminal record. I don't know. Do they have any rules against that?
5: That's a great question. I'm not sure. He did spend time in prison, and it was something, it was a financial crime. Yeah. I don't remember what it was.
3: It was a tax issue or something, right? Or fraud or something. I'm not sure.
4: But not paying your taxes or something? I don't know.
5: It might have been something like that. But yeah, I don't know what the rules are, but he does seem to be still, you know, he's still in New Jersey. So
3: yeah. And I know he's a professional cornholer.
5: That's right.
4: Is he?
3: Mm-hmm. Yeah.
5: Huh. So he's who would have thought his dance card is getting fuller by the day. Professional cornhole, now politician, perhaps, but
4: we don't know what side he's on. Like, he hasn't promoted anything.
5: I don't believe so. No, I don't know anything about his personal political beliefs, but
3: you know, I just realized that I thought all this time that those people grew up together on the Jersey Shore. I didn't know that they were strangers, just like on Big Brother or something like that, where they put them all together, like they auditioned and put them together in the beginning.
5: Yeah.
3: You know, I just found that out. And that show's been around for all those years.
4: Yeah.
3: You know, it shows how much I've watched it.
4: All right.
3: Yeah. Mm-hmm.
5: It's interesting though. Yeah. I mean, they did find the perfect formula for putting some wackos in that house, but it made for great television.
3: Yeah.
5: So yeah, the Situation back in the news. Today's National Rotisserie Chicken Day. I've made no secret. I'll get down on a tissy in the car. If I get one from the grocery store, I'll tear it up right there in the front seat. I don't care. Love them.
4: Sure.
5: So good. High protein.
3: You don't have to have salt on it or any kind of spice, add spices to it.
5: I don't. Do you?
3: Yeah.
5: You have to season a rotisserie chicken?
3: Mm-hmm. Yeah, it's bland.
5: So wait a minute. You pull it apart and then add Tony's, I'm assuming?
3: Yeah. Mm-hmm. As I mean it, yeah.
5: Love that. So happy National Rotisserie Chicken Day. And then tonight is the first game of the Stanley Cup Finals. The Carolina Hurricanes playing the Las Vegas Golden Knights. And a lot of people are rooting for the Hurricanes. 20 years since they last appeared in the Stanley Cup Finals. We've got more coming up next.
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7: NHL Stanley Cup Finals beginning tonight as the Carolina Hurricanes will be hosting the Vegas Golden Knights in Raleigh. The Canes are coming off a five-game series with Montreal, winning four straight postseason games. They are 8-1 in the playoffs, while Vegas, under new head coach John Tortorella, swept the Colorado Avalanche, the best team in the NHL, in four straight. They're minus a goal and a half tonight on the puck line, plus 170. Vegas getting a goal and a half, minus 205. On the money line, the Golden Knights are plus 130. Hurricanes minus 155. The over-under goal total tonight is at 5.5. I'm Tony DeZiri, Bob 93.3.
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0: delicious restaurants and foods and stuff like that. And we talk about it a lot. But North Carolina, where we live now, where I was born and raised and where Lindsay was born and raised, also has some great cuisine and some great products. For example, Pepsi invented in North Carolina. Mm-hmm. I prefer Cheerwine, the nectar of North Carolina, which was founded in Salisbury, North Carolina, my hometown.
1: And Sundrop, Concord.
0: Is Sundrop out of Concord?
1: Yeah. Because my friend's dad started it.
0: Oh, you're kidding. Or owned
1: a bottling. I don't know if it was his grandfather, grandfather, whatever, but yeah.
0: Imagine being the heir to the Sundrop throne. Hang your hat on that. Mm. Yes. we also have Niece's Country Sausage and Niece's Liver Mush, although that company has ceased production at the moment. There's a lot of controversy on Facebook. Where's my liver mush? I can't find it. So that is out of North Carolina. But I think the one thing that North Carolina can hang its hat on is the creation of the Krispy Kreme donut.
2: Yeah.
0: I believe they did not invent the donut, although they did perfect it. A warm Krispy Kreme donut is about as perfect as you can get.
2: It is.
0: And it's now a global thing. You can go to other countries. You can find Krispy Kreme. And one of my newest obsessions is on TikTok. Look up people trying Krispy Kreme for the first time. And it is so exciting to watch because when that light goes on, there's a red light that Krispy Kreme illuminates when the donuts are fresh and hot. And people from other states like California and Oregon trying a Krispy Kreme, they don't react in a big way. They don't go, oh my God. They are in stunned silence when they take their first bite of a warm Krispy Kreme.
2: Yeah, it's like they are melting with the donut. Because, you know, those Krispy Kreme donuts are like cotton candy. They melt. You don't even have to chew them hardly. That's what their whole bodies are doing. Just, oh, yeah.
0: Their eyes get real wide. They don't say anything. And it's sort of this moment of realization like, oh my gosh, this could be the most delicious thing I've ever eaten. Mm-hmm. So if you want to kill some time, look up people trying Krispy Kreme for the first time. And good news for Louisiana, TJ, they just announced that they're going to start looking for Michelin stars in the state of Louisiana. There is not a single Michelin star restaurant in the state, but they're reconsidering that because they do have a bunch of great restaurants.
2: Yeah, I mean, it's the greatest culinary spot in the whole country.
0: New York residents not as happy about it.
2: Well, who cares what New York? They suck. They're trash.
0: I agree.
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I love stuff like this. 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It's a free concert celebrating America's 250th birthday at Jacksonville Commons. It's happening June 14th from 4 to 8, and it's featuring the 2nd Marine Division Band. 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

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Happy National Rotisserie Chicken Day. A day that I need to celebrate more often because I've been eating fried chicken

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It's Austin coming up at noon. We've got the top 5 at 12, counting down the 5 most thumbs up songs of the day. And this afternoon, right around 3:15, it's Gina's Afternoon Therapy, sponsored by Capital Hyundai and Jacksonville Kia. 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

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If your name is Reese, Snickers is giving away free candy for an entire year if your name is Reese. The first 100 people named Reese that sign up on their website get immediate rewards. And then 25 winners are going to receive free candy for a year.

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Mr. 305 checking in for the remix. You know they had that 75 Street Brazil. Well, this year's gonna be called Gaiocho.

Yeah, that song's still on the countdown. Getting tons of thumbs up. It's going to be around forever, I swear. Golden Huntrix, number 4 on the Vibe 93.3. Top 5 at 12. Dominic Fike, he is back. This one's called Baby Doll. It's number 3. I can't.

0: That's Kalani Folded, number two on the Bob 93.3 Top 5 at 12. So when Bruno Mars first started his career, he was a little cocky, and then he started to think he wasn't going to make it.
1: I mean, I started walking around like, yeah, I'm a Motown artist. You know Motown, right? Marvin Gaye, the Jacksons, Bruno. You know, like, that's the kind of attitude I had, but it's not like in the movies. And I was, you know, I don't hold any grudges against Motown. I was just really young, and I felt like I didn't know. I didn't know that. You're not just gonna have hit songs fall in your lap.
0: They seem to fall in his lap now. Here's Bruno Mars, Risk It All.
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It doesn't really feel like summer today outside in ENC, that's for sure. But I always think the first day after Memorial Day, it's officially summer, but it's not. We still have to wait till June 21st.

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60% of people say they currently work for a toxic boss. I have no comment about Gina. 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She's the best boss ever. At least that's what I have to say publicly. It's 5:33.

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Let me break it down for you, this the real challenge. You caught Future when you didn't see the club. Hey, what? Lil Baby help you get your lingo up. What? 21, get your 40.

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93.3 All the Hits. Hey there, it's Gina. I hope you're enjoying this beautiful day. And yeah, Father's Day, not too far away, but we're going to get an early jump on it for you. Take a little stress out of the situation. 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And Jaggers, get in to win some free Jaggers on the Bob Graham Now.

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So what happens when your best friend is dating this person and you think is an absolute jerk? 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How do you tell your friend, oh, look, that guy is like Luther? Afternoon Therapy coming up right around 3:20 on Bob 93.3, All the Hits. We're going to need you for this one.

0: Bob 93.3, all the hits, afternoon therapy session time begins now. And it's sponsored by Jacksonville Kia and Capital Hyundai. Janet, thanks for checking in on the show. How can we help you?
1: So my best friend started dating this guy about 8 months ago. And I genuinely cannot stand him. Like, I know every friend thinks they know best, but this guy's just awful.
0: Oh.
1: You know, the weird thing is, she seems completely blind to it. It's like every friend in our friend group knows this guy stinks, except her. And she won't listen to anyone about it.
0: Oh, she must be in love, hunty. Yeah, love is blinding, girl.
1: Exactly. And it's not one big thing, you know? It's 100 little things with this guy. Like, he talks down to her constantly, like correcting her stories or acting like she's wrong about everything.
0: And that puts you in a really difficult position because, you know, you have to bite your tongue because the more you push against him, you're going to be pushing her towards him. You know what I'm saying?
1: If we're out at dinner and she says something he doesn't like, he'll roll his eyes or interrupt her before she's even finished. You know, it's like,
0: oh, heck no.
1: He always seems irritated about something, and it just sucks the energy out of, like, every room he's in. Oh, and he doesn't do anything thoughtful. You know, like, he doesn't open doors, doesn't help her carry things.
0: What?
1: Barely says thank you when she does stuff for him. Like,
0: loser.
1: Last month, she spent hours helping him move apartments. And he complained the whole time.
0: Mm-mm.
1: You know, he's just a jerk.
0: Well, right there, I mean, you've got all the signs of emotional abuse going on. He just sounds like one big, giant red flag.
1: That's an understatement, yeah. And I hate it because she's such a kind person that won't speak up. And she deserves so much better. Like, every time I try to gently bring something up, she immediately defends him. And I think she's just desperate to make this relationship work because she doesn't want to be single.
0: Oh, man.
1: Which I get, but yeah. I just feel like she's gotten so used to this bad behavior that she doesn't even notice it anymore. So, yeah, just wondering if anyone has friends like this and how you got them to see the light.
0: Thank you, Janet, for caring about your friend and sharing that story with us. I know that's a difficult situation for you to be in because it makes me angry right now just hearing it. I want to go find this guy and go, what's your problem? Stop being such a freaking jerk. We got this posted on the Bob 93.3 Facebook page. We want your comments to help Janet give some advice to her, how she can enlighten her best friend with this. 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

I love that track. Sabrina Carpenter. It is trending. It's called House Tour. Bob 93.3, all the hits. So earlier on Afternoon Therapy, we spoke with Janet, her best friend. In Janet's opinion, is dating a complete jerk, total loser. I mean, I think he's emotionally abusing this poor girl because it sounds like he's just using her as a doormat. But hey, we're getting some good response from you. Thank you so much. Go to our Bob 93.3 Facebook page to help Janet out so she can help her friend out, because this guy's going to, like, you know, isolate her from her friends probably down the road if they stay together. He's going to criticize her. It's just

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the Black Bear Festival this weekend, and a part of the celebration is the Albemarle Queen paddle wheel cruises on the beautiful Roanoke River. Now, I'm going to have a pair of tickets for that. It's really fun. You need to check it out. It'll happen soon.

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2: 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And the latest update on NC-43 and US 264 roundabout construction is that all concrete has been placed for the project. This week, crews will be working on the final surface of asphalt. 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

Wow, I think we almost broke Facebook last Friday. Philip Fridays with Royal Farms. 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Love it. Here's Tame Impala and Jen.

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My name is Gina, and I love that show, Dutton Ranch. It's Bob 93.3. And this is so creepy to me because I hate snakes, but the cast of Dutton Ranch says that snake wranglers caught about 3,400 rattlesnakes on the set of the show over 8 months. Ooh!

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What's up? I am Zach. Happy Tuesday. Something you want to hear today, hit me up on the text line, 800-260-0933. Some Bruno on

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Justin Bieber and Daisies, Bob 93.3. I'm Zach. Do you believe there are still people that will not play this song on pop stations? This song's like the most popular song out there on like every format right now. And everyone's like, yeah, we're not going to play it because it's too country. Not us. It's Ella Langley now, Bob 93.3. Just when I-

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Bob 93.3, I'm Zach. So today, National Rotisserie Chicken Day. And apparently back in 1978, when Colonel Sanders was tasting the gravy for KFC, he said that it tasted like pure wallpaper paste. I don't know, man. That was the originally served gravy. It's good now. I like it.